And now that I'm in my own show slot, we'll pull out the good stuff. I'm going to do another cut to start off the top of the hour from Ray Barretto. This time the track is called Deeper Shade of Soul. Here on KLKT.

Baby, you may leave me for this, but you got bad breath.

Yes, the Latin Uniques doing Hey Funky Mama. Good evening. 7:13 and 87 degrees in Lockhart, Texas, and you're listening to KLKT. All the way to the right of the dial at 107.9 FM and on the interwebs at klkt.org. Good evening, this is the Blue Tile Lounge. We're usually on at 7, taking over a two-hour shift tonight, filled in for the Yance Man. He's usually on at 6 with Country. And we're doing that Latin thing tonight, mostly boogaloo and salsa and Latin jazz. Last set, we heard from Ray Barreto doing Deeper Shade of Soul. We had Bobby Valentine in there doing Bad Breath. And had to follow that one up with a classic, Joe Cuba doing Bang Bang. Hope you're having a wonderful evening. It's a great night to be listening to community radio. Speaking of community radio, if you're out and about on the square this Friday, it is KLKT night over at Courthouse Nights, where the Soul Supporters will be playing live and KLKT will be down doing a remote broadcast, and some of your favorite DJs will be spinning tunes before the band kicks off. Party starts around 7, but get there early, grab a meal, have a good time. All right, let's get started with this next set. I'm playing a lot of old classic cuts. I'm going to start with something a little newer from a band called Orquesta La 33 from Bogotá, Colombia. They're a salsa band that started off in the early 2000s. And I'm going to play a song called Suelta El Bongo to start this next set off. Here on the Blue Tile Lounge.

WKLKT comes from Chaparral Coffee and Cantina, located at 106 East Market Street in Lockhart. 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

KLKT 107.9, a little El Gran Combo de Puerto Rico this evening. Ha! That song was called Clap Your Hands. Good evening, this is the Blue Towel Lounge. Thanks for hanging out. Listening to a lot of Latin tunes tonight, mostly boogaloo, salsa, some Latin jazz thrown in there. Started the setup with Orquesta La 33 doing Suelta el Bongo. After that, we had the Boogaloo Assassins doing Para Mi. Orquesta Harlow doing their version of Grazing in the Grass. Is that it? No, we had the El Gran Combo song. Grazing, no. Clap Your Hands, yeah. Hey, it's a long show for me. I'm hanging in there. And thanks for hanging in with me. All right, folks. We've got about 30 minutes of programming left, so I've got to pull all the good material up to the front before Jack and April show up for the alternate route. And I think this next set is probably my favorite set of the program. We're going to start out with a band called the Latinaires doing a song called Camel Walk. These guys are absolutely insane. And the songs that follow it are equally as insane. So be sure to stick around and put on your dancing socks and hang out to the sounds of the Blue Towel Lounge here on KLKT. Woo!

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KLKT 107.9, a little Pete Rodriguez. How does he like it? He likes it like that. That's how he likes it. Good evening, folks. You're listening to the Blue Tile Lounge. I'm here every Wednesday evening at 7 p.m. Central Time, bringing you the best in lounge, space age, experimental, exotica, tiki music, after dinner drink music. But today, it's all about that boogaloo, folks. We heard from the Latinaires in that set doing the Camel Walk. LeBron Brothers Orchestra doing Summertime Blues. Jack Costanzo in there. The legendary bongo player doing Don't Squeeze the Peaches. Of course, everybody knows the classic I Like It Like That, Pete Rodriguez. Folks, as usual, it's been a pleasure playing music for you this evening. And I'm also here on Sunday mornings at 10 a.m. Central with Music Like Dirt, 60 minutes of Jamaican and Jamaican influence music. So I do these two things. These are the things I do. Alrighty, enough talking. We only have time for one more tune before Jack and April get here with the alternate route. What route is that? I have no idea. Not sure. But it's a long way to go when you don't know where you're going. Anyways, we're going to wrap up this set with Pucho and his Latin soul brothers doing Cloud Nine. Folks, have a great week. End of your week, weekend, wherever you are in your week. And we'll see you soon.

0: Good evening, Lockhart and World Wide Web. We're here. We did it. We made it.
1: We're back. Welcome to the alternate route.
0: I'm April.
1: This is Jack.
0: And we have a really fun show tonight for those of you who ever lived in Austin or happen to know us in a past life and in a current life. That was Big Sweet Life, because we're celebrating a Big Sweet Life tonight. Happy birthday, Deborah.
1: Happy birthday.
0: And all of our friends and fam. All my friends that are out in that Pacific Northwest, and you know who you are. And I may be doing some shout-outs later, but so far, we got some good tunes tonight, so stay tuned.

0: think April was clapping.
1: I was like, do you recognize those claps?
0: I do.
1: And I believe Christy Franklin was in the background as well. So we're back. We're having a good time. And welcome to the Alternate Roots Show. We opened the set with John D. Graham, Big Sweet Life, off of Summerland. And that was, again, shout out, happy birthday tidings to Deborah Kelly. And after that was Queen, 'Cause You Don't Stop Me Now, off the Greatest Hits, 1978. And if that's not a feel-good song, I don't know what is. And, you know, we have to have a little pride. It's June. And after that was Tony Price from 1995 with Hey, the title track. And you may recognize some Austin Axemen. That was Scrappy Judd Newcomb in the background. And I believe... let's see. Let me look at my notes. Lisa Pankhurst on drums. So check that out. And then closing that was The Damnations. And Jack, I don't know about you, but I don't have to work tomorrow.
0: Oh, good for you.
1: I ain't gonna work tomorrow. And guess what? The Friday is Juneteenth. I ain't gonna work the next day. So... art imitates life. That's right. I am off tomorrow.
0: Hey, I'm off Friday too.
1: That's right. Celebrate.
0: Not tomorrow. At least I get to work from home tomorrow, though. So that is a definite bonus. I don't have to drive from Lockhart to Austin.
1: We take all the celebrations. Yes,
0: absolutely.
1: Ladies and gentlemen. So let's get back to celebrating and hearing some good tunes.
0: Let's.
1: Right?

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0: And we're back on the Alternate Route Show. Thanks for joining us tonight on this
1: Sweltering Wednesday. Yeah.
0: Muggy.
1: It's a little muggy.
0: Yeah.
1: But we'll take it.
0: Nice. We've been getting a lot of rain. And anyway, that was Fugazi. That was Sea-Fisted Vine from Repeater Plus, three songs from 1990. We started that set with the Specials. That was Gangsters, and that's off their debut self-titled album from 1979.
1: Woo!
0: I think it was actually a single originally, but on the U.S. version that they released, it was included. So,
1: correct.
0: All right, cool. You're doing the fact-checking there. Mm-hmm. I appreciate it.
1: Mm-hmm.
0: Anyway, then we follow that with Suicidal Tendencies. That was Looking in Your Eyes. That's from their second album. That was Join the Army from 1987. And I know I've played some songs, and I know I've said this. That album was produced by Primus's Les Claypool, if you can believe that.
1: I believe it.
0: Man is brilliant. He has no boundaries. And is,
1: he's touring, by the way. I need to tell you that.
0: Oh.
1: Yes.
0: I know.
1: Oh, you
0: I'm
1: know.
0: I'm way ahead
1: oh,
0: of you.
1: Oh, you're way ahead of me.
0: One step beyond.
1: Stumbling.
0: Anyway, thanks again for joining us tonight. And yeah, we've got more music. And stay tuned. Thanks.

0: Welcome back, everyone. You're listening to the Alternate Roots Show, special edition, because we're having a good time celebrating life. That was Dusty Springfield from 1994, Son of a Preacher Man, off of the Pulp Fiction soundtrack. I had that on cassette, and I brought that over to Deborah and Amy's apartment when they lived behind Antone's back in the day. And if you're lucky enough to catch Damn Nations, they did a damn fine cover, if I must say so. Did it justice.
1: Of course they did.
0: Of course they did. And coming in the top was Uncle Tupelo from 1990, Before I Break, off of No Depression, a band I saw a many a time at the Liberty Lunch. And I also saw Fugazi at the Liberty Lunch for $11. Not seven, 11. Oh, wow. But hey, you know, they stuck to their guns.
1: Where did we see them?
0: I saw them somewhere. I don't know where you were.
1: You and I saw them. What was the place on the corner of Red River and Sixth?
0: Emo's?
1: Yes.
0: Okay. Yes, we did. Yes, we did. Yeah. I stand corrected. And then in the middle was Heart from 1977, sending that one out to Amy and Deborah, because I think we all, as young teenagers, rocked out to Heart with Kick It Out off of Little Queen, one of the best album covers ever.
1: And as a little older, we've rocked out to Deborah and Amy.
0: That's right. I mean, that's right. So
1: one of the best sister duos out there. So, and I'll say it again.
0: Jack has a little tear in his eye right now. And he's been dancing. I wish you could see it, because we are indeed having a good time. We're just so happy because I'm off tomorrow and we're all off Friday. And speaking of Friday, it's Courthouse Ninth, so I'll be there. Jack will be there. We have a special edition Courthouse Ninth. It's the Soul Supporters, and opening for the Soul Supporters, it's KLKT Night, ladies and gentlemen, and we have not one but two DJs. Opening up the show, and they're going to have a live broadcast. So Giant Hornets from Japan will be there, and The Strays. So check out Aaron and Gabe. It's going to be a good time.
1: Yeah, it's going to be our first live broadcast from Courthouse Nights,
0: yes.
1: Right?
0: Yes, it is.
1: It'll be our actual second live
0: in real life.
1: But yes. But
0: from the square, yes.
1: Yeah.
0: All right, stick with us, everyone, and go to klkt.org/events for more things happening.

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0: everybody.
1: Fun.
0: Welcome back to the Alternate Route Show. Thanks again for joining us tonight. That was Elvis Costello. That was called Less Than Zero from the My Aim Is True album from 1977. You know, I was listening to that. It kind of reminds me of Mark Creaney. His voice is a little similar there.
1: Yeah.
0: It just occurred to me, honestly. Listening. And then
1: a light bulb just went over Jack's head. I witnessed
0: it. We have
1: it.
0: All these brand new headphones.
1: Oh, my gosh, you guys.
0: Everything is so crystal clear. So
1: it's amazing.
0: It's just kind of
1: no string,
0: awesome.
1: No can.
0: Yeah, exactly. We are a legit radio station, actually. You should see our new board. I'll take some pictures and put
1: it's
0: it
1: amazing.
0: On our alternate underscore root underscore show on Instagram.
1: And if you like this board, come to the station tomorrow, Thursday, at 7 p.m.
0: Right?
1: Do you want to be a DJ? You can be
0: yes,
1: a DJ.
0: You do.
1: Yes, you do.
0: It's
1: you can
0: fun.
1: Be a DJ, too. Look at us. We, you know, we know what we're doing. You can do it, too.
0: Yeah, it's
1: 7
0: funny.
1: P.m. at the KLKT studios.
0: Yeah. I'm sorry. I was starting to recognize some of these songs. Like, we've played some of the... I've played some of these before.
1: We'll be.
0: It's okay, though. It's been... We've been on the air over two
1: years.
0: 2 years,
1: people. We're allowed to repeat.
0: Yes. Anyway, not to go off on a tangent there.
1: We're good at that.
0: Yeah. We started that set with CCR. That's Creedence Clearwater Revival. That song was Commotion. That was from the Green River album from 1969.
1: 69!
0: Oh, Ronnie.
1: The limo
0: driver would love you.
1: He does.
0: And, yes.
1: Sorry, Jack.
0: I'm thinking about the orange kitty.
1: Oh, okay.
0: Yeah, Ronnie.
1: Oh, little Ronnie.
0: Yeah. Anyway, and then in the middle of the set was The Descendants. That was called I'm the One, and that's from Everything Sucks from 1986. We've got more music, and we might run a little over tonight, maybe.
1: But the Radio Craft Beer Girl is out on assignment, so stick around. We may have a couple extras.
0: Yeah, a few bonus tracks.
1: Yeah, bonus tracks.
0: But, yeah, she will not be here this evening.
1: Hang in there.

0: I'll take you there.
1: Oh, you're on the hot mic.
2: Oh.
1: Hello. Nice. There's a red light, people. We know when we're on.
2: I know.
1: It was kind of cute. That was the Staple Singers with I'll Take You There off the Besta from 1972. And I'm sorry, but that just reminds me of the early days, guys. So singing with the Sleestacks, backup singers, having a good time. So at the top of the set was Lucinda Williams from 2002 with Get Right With God. And that is off of the 107.1 KGSR broadcast volume 10, which I keep going to because it's a double CD and there's so many good songs on there. And in the middle was James Brown from 1968 with Say It Loud, I'm Black and I'm Proud.
0: Hit me.
1: And that, if you didn't know, was with Maceo Parker on sax. And I got to throw it out there, that's another band that Deborah and Amy and I got to see at Antone's when they lived on 38th Street and the old Antone's building. And that was fantastic, amazing. So
0: lucky you got to see some legends.
1: We did some stuff. And not only that, we could just sit on the stoop and listen to it out the back door. So that was in honor of Juneteenth, everyone. Celebrate with everyone you know and honor them. And that is Friday. We're off on Friday.
0: Yes, we are.
1: And we're going to have a good time at the courthouse night. So everybody come down and see the Soul Supporters. They're supposed to be fantastic. And we're really looking forward to that. And thanks to Rach and Rhodes for putting that on. But we have more music. So hang in there with us, everyone.

0: Hey, everybody.
1: Wow. Coming in hot. I think I have my headphones a little high there. Wow.
2: There what? We go.
1: That's better.
2: What?
1: I was kind of jamming out to those last two songs, so I turned my volume up here, so it sounded weird when I got on the mic. Anyway. Yeah, thanks again for joining us here on the Alternate Route Show on KLKT 107.9 FM and KLKT.org. We started the set with, that was the Gourds with Jesus Christ with Signs Following from the Bolsa de Agua album from 2000. And correct me if I'm wrong. Oh, you're kidding me. yeah, Waterbeek.
2: Waterbeek. Never gets old, people.
1: Oh, boy. We're having too much fun here.
2: Too much fun.
1: I was going to say, correct me if I'm wrong, but did not Deborah Kelly sing?
2: She sang backup on a Max Johnson song. Yeah, that's so her vocals.
1: She is. They have been peppered in all of this show and gladly, so they're
2: welcoming.
1: Some of my favorite musicians of all time, honestly. And then let's see. Okay, I'm getting to my notes.
2: I think
1: here.
2: We had the Butthole Surfers.
1: We had the Butthole Surfers. That your was butthole. Who was in your butt's hole. You got to put the S on it.
2: I'm sorry. Butt's hole.
1: That's surfers. A Letterkenny
2: okay.
1: reference.
2: Okay.
1: But anyway, that was Who's in My Room Last Night. That's from the Independent Worm Saloon album from 1993.
2: Austin's own Butthole yeah. Surfers.
1: And that's one of those Pride Month things, right?
2: Yeah, absolutely. Yeah. Oh, King Coffee. So you got going. It. We're good. Doing it.
1: And then in the middle, we had El Cucuy, which I believe translates to the monster in Spanish. And that was from the Voodoo Glow Skulls. And that's from the 1995 Firm album. F-I-R-M-E.
2: I always want to say Firme.
1: Anyway, interesting about this particular album that I used to own the actual CD, mm-hmm. whatever. They had two versions. There was one that was all English and then one.

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1: Like I said, we're minus the Radio Craft Beer Girl show tonight, so we're gonna
0: she'll be back next week.
1: She will, and we're just kind of
0: winging it,
1: taking our time.
0: We're doing our things.
1: Yeah. We have a few extra songs, and it's like let's let them all go tonight.
0: Let's let them rip.

0: Thanks, everyone, for listening to the Alternate Route Extra, bleeding into the Radio Craft Beer Girl show. We had so much fun tonight. How about you, Jack?
1: Absolutely.
0: And I just want to give one more shout out to Deborah, Amy, Christy, and Roy. Thanks for listening.
1: Happy birthday.
0: We had a blast. So any excuse to get on down, we're here.
1: And any excuse to listen to the
0: Damnations.
1: Damnations. All of their music.
0: That was Mike Nikolai with Rattling My Cage. And if you didn't know, that was some background vocals of Deborah Kelly. And coming in to that mini set, which was two songs, was Heart of Texas by Billy Joe Shaver. I had to throw in some Texas because all those people I mentioned in the Pacific Northwest had some time in Texas. So thanks again. We'll be back next week. If you have nothing to do, come, or if you have something to do, come to the square on Friday and see us at Courthouse Nights. I'll be there. Jack will be there. Look for the KLKT table. And if you think you want to be a DJ or you're on the fence, come to the station tomorrow at 7 p.m.
1: Come on, do it.
0: Come on, do it. We're all doing it. And we need DJs. It's fun. And if you're lucky, you can get trained by us. I mean, come on. But anyway, thanks for listening, everyone. We will see you next week. And
1: be here.
0: All right.
1: God willing.
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0: I don't know how many times someone has come up to me and said, "Hey, let's dance." 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

30 days, maybe 34, since I left my house, tossed and grown out. The fires burn below, pistons creak and groan. Under my feet the tension grows, built up like the leaves around my door. They can say it better than I can. After months of neglect, well, I can start over again if I would just let it. This is how we live when we live somewhere, with quiet nights inside, making plans to make a life, to keep it all safe inside and outside. Dear anyone, do you know what that's like, remembering all of it? Our building pieces stacked on top, hanging over each other and packed in. Keep it simple, keep it

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We sell so much of this, people wonder what we put in it. We're gonna tell you right now. Give me about a half a teacup of bass. 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

0: Live, is this a take or what? Live, okay, everybody. Here we go. Here we go. Yeah, that's right. All that's good.
1: It was 20 years ago today that Sergeant Pepper taught the band to play. And they've been going in and out of style, but they're guaranteed to raise a smile. So may I introduce to you the act you've known for all these years, Sergeant Pepper's Lonely Hearts Club Band.

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In a world of increasing media consolidation, the need for independent journalism has never been greater. 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

Agradecemos el apoyo al Primer Banco Nacional de Lohar, una institución de Texas que provee servicios bancarios, préstamos para autos, casa, financiamientos para negocios y mucho más. 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

Hello, Caldwell County. 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

I'm telling you, I saw some people dancing out there. It kind of made me wonder what year it was. 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
3: This is Texas Ag Today, the number one source for the latest news in Texas agriculture. The largest and most experienced farm news team in the Lone Star State covers it all. From the piney woods of East Texas to the rocky ranges of the Trans-Pecos, and from the Panhandle down to the Rio Grande Valley. 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
4: A legislative ag day at the Luling Foundation in South Central Texas attracts dozens of legislative staff and legislators to the location to learn more about agriculture. I'm Tom Nicoletti, and I'll be reporting from Luling on Texas Ag Today.
5: 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I'm James Hunt, and coming up on Texas Ag Today, we'll have a local economist advice on marketing strategy.
6: 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I'm Jessica Domel, and we'll have an update coming up on Texas Ag Today.
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7: Hello, Texas. Why don't you jump on in with me and buckle up? We're going to take a ride around the Lone Star State as we cover the most important industry in this greatest state in the nation, Texas agriculture. Be sure to hold on tight because it all starts right now. The cattle markets got off to a shaky start this past Monday when word broke that President Trump was going to lift tariff rate quotas for 200 days on imported beef. It was his second attempt to lower beef prices for consumers. But the blowback from the beef industry was quick and strong, causing the president to shelve those plans for now. Oklahoma State University livestock economist Daryl Peel says there's no need for Trump to intervene. The market is working just like it's supposed to.
8: If you look at the imports, obviously we are importing a lot of beef in this environment with tight supplies in the U.S. and high prices. But we're importing about as much as the market wants right now. All of the indications are that, you know, market forces are at work here. Imported beef is coming in. It's not priced at the exact same level as U.S. domestic beef, partly because it's a frozen product, partly because it's used in specific ways. And so, you know, lowering the tariffs won't necessarily stimulate a lot more imports. It's certainly probably not enough to have much impact on beef prices in the U.S.
7: Peel says the only thing that more beef imports would affect would probably be ground beef.
8: But even there, it looks to me like there's really nothing preventing us from importing as much as we want. And I think we're getting that now. So I don't think this would change things very much.
7: We import very little of the other muscle meats. So Peel says increasing beef imports would have very little effect on the overall price of beef at the grocery store. The Wexford ranches of South and West Texas are being recognized for their conservation work.
6: The ranches owned by the O'Connor family are the 2026 winners of the Texas Leopold Conservation Award. According to the Texas Parks and Wildlife Department, the award honors farmers, ranchers, and forest landowners who go above and beyond in their management of soil health, water quality, and wildlife habitat on working lands. TPWD says generations of O'Connors have stewarded river bottom forests, thorn shrublands, oak moths, and one of the largest swaths of intact coastal bend prairie along the Gulf Coast. Wexford ranches are seven diverse properties across seven Texas counties. For the Texas Farm Bureau Radio Network, I'm Jessica Domel.
7: More screwworm cases have been confirmed in northern Mexico within 100 miles of the Texas border. In Tamaulipas, we have two baby calves with umbilical lesions reported. In Nuevo León, two dogs have been confirmed to have wounds with screwworms. Farmers in South Central Texas held a legislative ag day. Tom Nicoletti was there.
4: Reporting today from Luling in Caldwell County at the Luling Foundation, where about 80 legislators and staff members from Austin are here to learn more about agriculture as they prepare for the new legislative session in 2027. Joining me today is State Representative Stan Gertis. He represents Caldwell County and this region. And Representative, why is this Ag Day for the legislators and their staff important?
9: This is a lot different atmosphere than being under the Pink Dome, the Capitol in Austin. And for the legislative staffers, the legislators to come down here and be able to see it, to smell it, to have hands-on experience, what it looks like in the ag community is very important, and it gives you a different perspective than just talking about it in a conference room in the Capitol.
4: Some of the demonstrations that they'll be going through are beef and cotton demonstrations and other agricultural information sessions, so certainly good information to know as they make their way back to Austin.
9: That's correct. The ag community and the state of Texas are synonymous, and it's the backbone of our state and what we're known for. And when things come across their desk and we're voting on bills on the floor, they have this type of an experience, so it's not just blindsiding them. They kind of understand what's going on, and it's not new to them. One of the unique things about the district that I represent in Caldwell County, we're just far enough outside of Austin that we can still have a thriving ag community. I will do everything I can to support farmers and ranchers. That way of life and that lifestyle is paramount to the success of the next generation.
4: That is State Representative Stan Gertis with me here at the Luling Foundation in Caldwell County. I'm Tom Nicoletti reporting for the Texas Farm Bureau Radio Network.
10: The new growing season is just beginning in the Texas Panhandle. James Hunt talks with an economist about marketing this year's crops.
5: Texas A&M AgriLife risk management economist D.D. Jones says farmers in the Texas High Plains face some difficult challenges this year, including the fact that the recent rise in commodity prices is, in large measure, being offset by increases in input costs, and area fields are in desperate need of more consistent rains.
11: It's been a long time since we've seen a D4 drought status, and we're starting to see that in this area. So I have many concerns about the challenges for this growing season. In terms of opportunities, I think that it's all going to come down to management and basically marketing that crop, especially if you have irrigated. You know, it's almost impossible to market a dryland crop, but we're seeing rallies in the market right now. We typically almost always see high prices right around planting season. So those prices will not last. I think as we get farther into the growing season, they're definitely going to drop. Cotton probably has a higher probability of dropping than some of the other crops. It just depends on how many acres go in and whether or not we get any rain. But take advantage of these price rallies and do some forward contracting or buy a hedge or a put just to somewhat minimize your downside risk.
5: One suggestion on saving money, D.D. Jones says she and AgriLife agronomist Jordan Bell have done some research that shows there is significant benefit for a minimal cost in getting deep soil testing done.
11: It's like $2 an acre, and that goes all the way to 24 inches. That'll tell you whether or not you have any residual nitrogen. And even having 25% residual nitrogen could save you $30,000 on a 1,000-acre farm.
5: Once again, that's economist D.D. Jones with AgriLife. I'm James Hunt on the Texas Farm Bureau Radio Network.
10: E15 legislation is moving forward. Jessica Domo reports.
6: A bill that would make gasoline blended with 15% ethanol available at gas stations year-round is moving forward. The U.S. House of Representatives passed H.R. 1346, the Nationwide Consumer and Fuel Retailer Act, in a 218-203 vote Wednesday evening. Here is House Ag Committee Ranking Member Angie Craig on the House floor before the vote.
12: As we think about E15, biofuels in our country, E15 is homegrown. It's renewable and it's available. All we're asking to put into law is that we not arbitrarily limit this cheaper option for consumers to a few months out of the year. In fact, what we're putting in place today, should this pass, is a status quo because we're seeing waivers every single year anyway.
6: The bill makes E15 available year-round without requiring a waiver for summertime sales from the Environmental Protection Agency. Currently, E15 sales are prohibited in the summer without the waiver due to the federal volatility limits in several states. This year, EPA has already issued a waiver allowing those summertime sales. According to the American Farm Bureau Federation, making E15 available year-round would keep markets strong for corn growers and lower fuel costs for consumers. Farm Bureau reports E15 typically costs 10 to 30 cents less per gallon, reduces emissions, and supports U.S. energy independence. The move is also expected to increase demand for corn by roughly 2.4 billion bushels a year. The bill now awaits consideration in the Senate, where lawmakers and analysts have said it faces an uphill battle. For the Texas Farm Bureau Radio Network, I'm Jessica Domel.
10: Coming up next,
13: Central Texas is currently in a wet weather trend. This is Dr. Shane McClellan, and I'll have more from Waco.
10: And mules are different from horses in many ways.
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10: Central Texas is currently in a wet weather trend. Dr. Shane McClellan has this update from Waco.
13: The month of March was dry for Central Texas. Most of us received half of our normal March rainfall in 2026. But as we moved into April, it was much wetter. Our average rainfall for April is around 3.16 inches. And we receive 5.04 inches. May is starting off good, just like April did. We are 2 weeks into May, and we've already received 2.6 inches, which is about half of the month of May's expected total average rainfall of 4.58. A good time to have good rainy weather when we've got crops growing out in the fields. I know much of Texas is still very dry, but in Central Texas, we're in good shape for now. Wheat harvest has begun and will continue to ramp up once our soils dry out and those wheat fields are dry enough to allow producers to get back in there. With the challenges of this growing season, vernalization, Hessian fly damage, and of course, a freeze, there is expected to be a wide range of wheat yields in our area from bad to okay to even some good. Cotton planting has began, and most of our 2026 cotton crop has been planted. Few places still aren't, and as soon as our fields dry up, our cotton farmers will get back in and finish planting cotton in Central Texas. Corn continues to look very good. There has been an increase in corn leaf aphids and scattered areas of Central Texas. Now, that increase in corn leaf aphid population is very hybrid specific. It might be beneficial for producers to spend just a little time walking fields to check for corn leaf aphids, as some fields do need to be treated. Hay fields are nearing maturity, nearing that first cutting. Cool season annuals do remain actively growing, as we just haven't had hot days to burn those plants down. Now, when we do have some hot, sunny daytime temperatures, all of those cool season annuals like ryegrass will dry down. From a nutritional or hay quality perspective, it is much better to cut those hay fields when that ryegrass is still leafy and green before it makes a hard seed head and dries down. Until next time, this has been Dr. Shane McClellan from Waco.
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10: Mules are different from horses in several ways. Dr. Bob Judd takes a look at some of those differences.
18: Mules are different from other equines in many aspects, and especially in the area of metabolic disease. Equine metabolic disease, or EMS, and PPID, formerly called Cushing's disease, are commonly diagnosed in horses. To diagnose these diseases in mules, veterinarians have had to rely on lab values determined in horses, as there have been very little research in these conditions in mules. Dr. Elaine Norton from Mississippi State indicated at the American Association of Equine Practitioners Convention that mules are at high risk for developing metabolic disorders. The problem is that we don't really know normal values in mules, so it is difficult to know if the normal values for horses or donkeys should be used for mules, since mules are a cross between the two species. Dr. Norton performed a study to determine mule-specific reference intervals. The study involved 228 healthy mules and 42 horses, and they evaluated body condition and neck crest fat, and then measured insulin on a 6-hour fast, triglycerides, non-esterified fatty acids, ACTH, and performed an oral sugar test. The oral sugar test is used to diagnose insulin resistance, and ACTH is the hormone measured to check for PPID or Cushing's disease. Results indicated many mules showed signs of equine metabolic syndrome risk, with 29% being overweight and 32% having a crusty neck. Obesity happens more frequently in draft cross mules compared to quarter horse or thoroughbred cross mules. Draft and pony mules also had significantly higher insulin levels. Mules and horses are not metabolically the same, as mules had higher triglyceride concentrations but lower ACTH compared to horses. So using blood levels for horses should not be used in mules. Even if mule insulin results are lower than horses, they could still have metabolic syndrome. I'm Dr. Bob Judd. This is the Texas Farm Bureau Radio Network.
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22: 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I'm Larry Marble with a livestock auction market report on Texas Ag Today.
23: We are on the line with Jody Fry Producers in Cargill, San Angelo. Jody, how did the sale go?
24: I thought it went pretty good. 600 head today. Pretty active market, even considering all the news coming out about the screwworm issue down in South Texas. Buyers were all there, very active bidding on these cattle. I'd call it kind of 5 to 10 lower. Like I said, slightly lower prices, but still a very active market. Slaughter cows and bulls sold about steady. Just a few replacement cows and a few cow-calf pairs sold about steady as well. Better quality steers, 400 to 600 pounds, from 350 all up to a high of near 495, mostly from 390 to 450. Better quality heifers, 400 to 600 pounds, from 325 up to a high of near 450, mostly 375 to 415. Slaughter cows averaged a high yielding.

0: think it'll be dried out and ready for another, sure could be 5,000 to 6,000 head again on Tuesday. And cattle numbers, weather permitting, should have somewhere in this range of 500 to 600 head.
1: Tell everybody how to get a hold of you, Jody Fry.
0: Office numbers 325-653-3371. 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
1: I appreciate it. Thank you so much.
0: Thank you, Larry.
1: Bye-bye. Neighbor, thanks for joining me. I'm Larry Marble. This is the Texas Farm Bureau Radio Network. Walk in the pens. We'll see you tomorrow. Good day.
2: Cattle futures ended on an uptick on Friday. June live cattle up $1.82, $253.90. August up $1.77, closing at $247.92. Same thing on feeder cattle. We closed higher. August up $3.45, finishing the week at $361.45. September feeders up $3.95 to close at $359.17. Cash fed cattle market taking another record high jump this past week. Here in the Southern Plains, we saw cattle sell from 260 to 263, $3 to $5 higher. We did see reports, however, of some cattle selling as high as 265. In the Northern Plains, 265 was the top price live. Dressed cattle, mostly 410 to 415. That's $7 to $12 higher compared to last week's weighted average. Boxed beef prices higher with choice below select again. Choice was up $1.41, $388.86. Select up $1.62 at $390.62. Corn prices took a drop as profit taking came in at the end of the week. July corn down 11 and 3 quarters, 455 and 3 quarters. September corn down 11 and a quarter, 463. Wheat saw a limit up move on Tuesday. We've taken all of that back with July Kansas City wheat down 17 and a quarter, ending the week at 688 a bushel. July Chicago wheat down 22 and a quarter, 635 and three quarters. Same story in cotton. Profit taking came in after a big week of higher prices. December cotton down 257, closing the week at 81.91 cents. In the energy markets, June natural gas up 7, 296. June West Texas crude up 433, 105.50 a barrel. The financial markets lower. The Dow down 537 points, 49,526. The NASDAQ down 410 at 26,225. With the S&P down 92 points, 7,408. Now with a closer look at the energy and financial markets, here's economist Tim Snyder with Matador Economics in Dallas.
3: The U.S. state visit with China came and it went this week. While there were a few economic wins on paper, markets today appear far more focused on what wasn't solved than what was. The biggest headline from the meetings was China's direct warning to the United States over continued support for Taiwan and the proposed sale of additional U.S. military weapons to Taiwan, one of America's most strategically important economic partners. China's president made it clear he does not want the U.S. interference in what Beijing still calls a domestic civil dispute. Now, strip away political language and the core issue becomes very clear. It's semiconductors. Taiwan's advanced semiconductor production is absolutely critical to U.S. artificial intelligence development. Without Taiwan's chips, America's AI expansion slows dramatically, while China gains ground fast. The semiconductors power everything from AI systems and data centers to smartphones, military hardware, energy infrastructure, and industrial manufacturing. The bottom line here is this. Support for Taiwan is no longer just geopolitical. It's geoeconomic. Inflation, industrial capacity, energy markets, technology leadership, and long-term U.S. economic security are all tied directly to Taiwan moving forward. Now, what did come from the state visit? China approved 10 companies to purchase NVIDIA's H200 chip. They agreed to buy 200 Boeing aircraft and 450 GE jet engines and pledged additional purchases for U.S. soybeans and crude oil. Beyond that, not much. And with all that as a backdrop, equities appear disappointed. Energy markets are pushing higher. Interest rates are climbing again, as traders had clearly hoped that the state visit would have provided progress on reopening the Strait of Hormuz. Bottom line, markets are beginning to understand this wasn't a breakthrough summit. It was a warning shot about the next phase of global economic competition, and it provided positioning for the next summit between the U.S. and China in September. For the Texas Farm Bureau Radio Network, I'm economist Tim Snyder.
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Howdy, y'all. Joe Nick Petoskey, your voice, my side, inviting you to join me every Saturday night at 7 p.m. for the Texas Music Hour of Power. 2 hours of nothing but Texas music, going back to the beginning of electronic recording all the way to the here and now. 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

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I said, it's a dangerous night. 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

Hey y'all, Joe Nick Petoskey, your voice mic side, inviting you to join me every Saturday night at 7 p.m. for the Texas Music Hour of Power. 2 hours of nothing but Texas music, going back to the beginning of electronic recording all the way to the here and now. 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

0: The views and opinions expressed during the Lockhart Lowdown are those of the individual contributors and do not necessarily reflect the official policy or position of KLKT 107.9, its management, or its sponsors. While we strive to provide accurate and up-to-date information, KLKT cannot guarantee the accuracy of all content presented during this program.
1: It's not time to make a change. Just relax and take it easy. You're still young, that's your fault. There's so much you have to know. Find a girl, settle down. If you want, you can marry. Look at me, I am old, but I'm happy. I was once.
2: Hello, hello, Lockhart, Texas. This is the Lockhart Lowdown. Welcome. And happy Father's Day to all the fathers, stepfathers, soon to be fathers here in Lockhart. And hello, Levi Garrett.
3: Hello, Len.
2: How you doing?
3: I'm doing well, sir. How about you?
2: Good, good, good.
3: Happy Father's Day to you as well.
2: Thank you, sir.
3: Yes.
2: Now,
3: what you got?
2: Well, we've got some very qualified father guests. Dad guests here on the Lockhart Lowdown tonight. We have John Stendrini and Derek Sabo, and two Lockhart dads with plenty of experience. So welcome to you both.
4: Thanks for having us.
5: Thank you.
2: All right. But before we get into dadhood, we're going to do what we normally do, which is talk about burn ban and all that other good stuff. You ready, Levi?
3: Ready.
2: All right. Burn ban is off, but it is hot, and today is as hot as can be. So if you're going to burn anything, just, you know, obviously be careful.
3: And a quick reminder that you're currently listening to KOKT LP 107.9 Lockhart.
2: Thank you, Mr. Garrett. Hot as can be. So folks, keep cool, and for sure, drink plenty of water. If you have elderly neighbors, just check on them, make sure everything is cool over there. A lot going on Tuesday night, this past Tuesday night at City Council.
3: It was a marathon meeting for council.
2: Yeah. So we're going to try and cut close to 5 hours into about 15 minutes if we can. First, utility bills, folks. I hate to be the bearer of bad news, but they're going up. Looks like the service rate increases are going to be 2% a year. And this is based on a cost of service study that was presented again to the City Council. Now, mind you, this doesn't have anything to do with the cost of residential. The cost for electricity, except this is the cost of the service for the electricity, which is about 40% of the bill, while the 60% part of the bill is based on the LCRA market cost of electricity. So we have no choice about that, says the consultant. So a bill that is now at $220 to 200 was going to go to $250 by 2030, and that's for about 1700 kilowatt hours. You know, basically things are going up, and ain't much we can do about it. There were 7 nonprofits that made applications to the City Council for funds. All of them but one are repeat recipients of city funds. Caldwell County Food Bank, Ascension Seton Hayes Caravan, Casa of Central Texas, Meals on Wheels, Hayes Caldwell Women's Center, Lockhart Area Senior Activity Center, and the seventh one, which is a new one, is the Hartwell Center. Now, these are all nonprofits, and they're all, each one of them, each one of the seven that presented and requested funds from the city, I hope they get all of the funds that they're asking for, you know, and then some, because they're all doing amazing work, including the new one, the Hartwell Center. We had Lauren and
3: Rebecca
2: Knowles on talking about the Hartwell Center and their, you know, their bringing services, well-needed services and much-needed services for kids in Caldwell County in terms of
3: mental health,
2: yeah,
3: occupational therapy,
2: yeah,
3: and not just for kids, for the whole community,
2: children and families, and there is absolutely a need. So they all seven did an amazing job of requesting and giving all the reasons and the needs assessment for the funds that they've been asking the city for, and those funds should be awarded in the next city council meeting, or the city council meeting, I think the first one that occurs in July. Next up was solid waste contract. Again, Republic Waste has the contract. Things are going to start changing. You're going to see it on your September bill. If you were paying residents that were paying $18 are going to pay $23.50. Seniors are now going to pay $18 and change. You will be getting new trash barrels, clean trash barrels that you can mess up. And you will also be able to put out 4 cubic yards per month of yard waste, so shrubs, branches, etc. And the coolest thing for the little kids, and if you get, you know, pretty anxious about when's the garbage truck coming, what do they got?
3: They've got a new ability to, quote, track my truck. It's a mobile application provided by this entity that will allow you to know exactly where these brand new trash trucks are located and when potentially they will be picking up your refuse.
2: Yeah, so there's one little guy on Prairie Lee Street just off of Guadalupe who, you know, early on Friday morning, the trash truck will honk its horn so that little Miles comes out with his granddad to check out the trucks, and you've never seen a kid so, you know,
3: so excited.
2: Sky high, just
3: yeah.
2: And now he's going to be able to track it on his
3: right.
2: little iPhone.
3: Yeah. So this is a 7-year solid waste and recycling collection service agreement with Republic Services. As mentioned, universal curbside recycling for the community residents. And yeah, that $18.50 charge going up to $23.56 per month. Hopefully these new offerings will make that well worth it, including recycling all plastics and glass.
2: Yeah, we got glass and all one through seven plastics.
3: Yes.
2: Okay, fire station. Fire station on Market Street, the renovations, which were initially requested about a year ago or so at $250,000, just got another $197,000 from the contingency fund for surprises after demo was done. So HVAC systems were replaced. Windows are going to be replaced, and yeah, so a $250,000 project became an almost $450,000 project. That's just how things are.
3: It's a historical building. I don't think council was too surprised that they had run into some hurdles to address. Certainly looking forward to seeing how that building turns out.
2: And again, Miles, it's the firefighters' little guy, so they should be real happy and honking horns for you.
3: Oh, yeah. Lots of activity.
2: Yeah. Okay. The CO, the Certificate of Obligation, which is approved now for $15 million and I believe a little change, is now going to be spent or dedicated to the, well, $12 million of it is for the indoor renovation of the old movie theater for the rec center. And it's important to note that the steering committee for the rec center that spent days and days and days and hour upon hour to get consensus recommended $5.3 million. But the mayor and city manager thought it'd be a good idea to decide to double the scope and nix the recommendation of the steering committee. And so they will be bringing you a $12 million project at the movie theater on 183. And there is no indication from city council whether or not they are going to pursue the brand new rec center near the aquatic center on Center Street.
3: Right. So for these COs, they set the cap at $15 million for 2026. As mentioned, 12 of that going to the movie theater renovation. It was discussed that other improvements for the remaining $3 million could include attention to parks and rec facilities, public safety facilities, continued city hall improvements, and other street and drainage improvements. But at this meeting, there was a recommendation that the majority of those remaining funds, that $3 million, be focused on improvements specifically to West MLK, which is right there outside the old movie theater.
2: Yeah, so we'll see how those decisions are going to shake out for the rest of the city. Yeah, all right. And toward the end of the work session, Taylor Burge, Councilwoman Taylor Burge, suggested some data center regs be looked at and considered by City Council before a data center came in to negotiate a data center deal with the city, which I can't see how they're going to do that just because of the public sentiment. However, Taylor had a real good idea for being proactive. Here she is.
4: Councilperson Burge, what say you?
5: So several months ago, I began talking with Joseph about data centers. As I began to hear from many concerned citizens and watch what was transpiring in other cities and counties, understanding that the onslaught of data centers is approaching the county, I knew that we didn't need to wait and see what this was going to do, that we needed to be reactive instead of proactive, or that the people of Lockhart could potentially suffer. So after those conversations, I began to research what other cities across the state are doing. There have been several cities who have passed ordinances and strict requirements on data centers. Most notably, San Marcos just recently passed some very strict requirements. And most of these cities and counties have created these regulations after a data center has approached them. This week, Governor Abbott put out a statement asking the state to crack down on data centers, requiring them to pay for their own infrastructure instead of passing those costs to regular electric customers, requiring water-saving cooling systems, requiring noise and rules, and requiring setbacks from neighbors. So even the governor is saying that these projects need real rules, and I think this tells us that Lockhart should have rules, and we should not wait for the state to write it, but we need to go ahead and do it now. So I'm asking the council to get ahead of this before any data center meaningfully applies for permitting. It's clear that our residents do not want a data center, and it's very clear that they do not want to give any subsidies to them. And it's our obligation, I feel, as servants of the city to do everything we can to protect those residents. So I've compiled a list of performance standards for y'all's consideration to look over in the meantime, because the ask tonight is if we can, you know, decide if we can have a dedicated agenda item where we talk about these items in depth and provide staff with direction.
2: Yeah, and part of what Taylor Burge was suggesting are protections, you know, water, light, noise, and also, you know, with respect to location near farmland and so on.
3: Right. So what was ultimately determined is that City Council is going to have a special meeting specific to this proposal on July 16th at 6 p.m. I believe that'll be in the City Council chambers, and it'll be further discussion on performance standards such as operational impact standards covering environmental, infrastructure, site design controls, and impact on adjacent properties.
2: Yeah, we love the proactive nature and, you know, City Council members going out and doing their research and bringing it back and making some smart suggestions. So,
3: and speaking on behalf of the people.
2: Yeah. A lot of data center stuff's been going on.
3: For
2: Levi.
3: Sure. And there's more to come. Speaking of, council also at this meeting entertained a zoning text amendment to the Lockhart Code of Ordinances. These amendments actually define two terms, one being data center and the other being cryptocurrency mining facility. Here is what Planning Director David Fowler had to say as he presented this amendment to council.
6: So the Planning and Zoning Commission held a public hearing regarding the proposed text amendments at its May 27th meeting. Their recommendation was approval of the text amendments with the following conditions. Remove the allowance for both uses in industrial light, so industrial heavy only. Conduct research into possible additional performance standards. And then also come back and edit the telecommunications use definition to clarify that it does not include data centers.
3: So ultimately, here is his proposal to council.
6: What we're proposing now, based upon the feedback we got from the Planning and Zoning Commission, is that industrial heavy district would be the only place where someone could apply to put either of those two uses, and they would require a specific use permit on top of being in the industrial heavy zoning district. So it wouldn't be allowed by right. It would have to go through Planning and Zoning Commission. And it's worth noting that, approve it or deny it, anybody, and I mean anybody, doesn't even have to be a city resident, doesn't even have to be a county resident, can appeal to the City Council on the decision to approve or deny such a facility.
3: Very interesting. He went on to describe, I guess, from his perspective, what he thought was currently missing from these code of ordinances.
6: Yeah, the thing that's, you know, that is missing in this is that I would think is one of the first ones, beyond like any of the technical things, is like a distance, mm-hmm. especially from any kind of residentially zoned district.
7: And farmland possibly too. Mm-hmm.
3: So, as mentioned, going to have that special meeting on July 16th. Certainly more to hear about that. There were public comments as well at the meeting. And here is one comment from resident David Hughes.
8: I'm just here to add to the chorus of voices against having data centers in our city. I appreciate the City Development Office and the Planning and Zoning Commission for their thoughtful recommendations and that aim to really protect our residents and resources from the addition of these facilities without proper review and community input. It's a great start. My hope is that further amendments to the city ordinance will be considered in the future to ensure that data centers are not able to slip in through loopholes. I also would like to advocate for continuing to research the harms and resource strain data centers cause so that the city may include restrictions that build a strong case for denial. So I'm super encouraged by the discussion you guys had about requirements with regard to data centers in the work session, and thank you for your time.
3: Ultimately, council approved these text amendments, provided that such uses shall be permitted only within the industrial heavy district, and that they shall require approval of a specific use permit. It also established that data centers and cryptocurrency mining operations are prohibited within the flood hazard district. We are going to jump real quick to some underwriting, and then we'll be back here on the Lockhart Lowdown with more from City Council.
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2: Okay, folks, we're back. This is the Lockhart Lowdown, and we're going to hit up some happenings around town, but the Lockhart Lowdown will be presenting the first of its kind, the Heart of Lockhart Award, tomorrow night, Friday night, at Courthouse Nights on the Square. The Heart of Lockhart Award is given to recognize the efforts to build community without any regard for money or fame or anything like that, but just so that life in Lockhart for the residents of Lockhart is just as good as it can be.
3: Enriching the lives of everyone who lives here and loves this town.
2: Yeah, so you know, there are a lot of folks who contribute to the success and the harmony of the community, and this award is going to recognize that. So
3: looking forward to
2: we'll be out there tomorrow. Okay, it's time. We've got John Stendrini here and Derek Sabo, both dads, both going to be celebrating Father's Day this Sunday, hopefully with all your kids. Welcome, guys. How you doing?
10: Good. Thanks for having us.
2: All right, John.
11: Thanks, man. I appreciate it.
2: All right, Derek. John, why don't you tell us a little bit about yourself and a little bit about your family?
10: Sure. Yeah, I've been living in Lockhart for 8 years now, and what can I tell you? My wife and I have two children. One is 9 years old, and the other one is going to be 7 in September. The oldest's name is Dovey, and our youngest is Mavis. And Dovey moved here when she was maybe just over 1 year old, and we had Mavis here, and it's a great place to raise kids. And what else can I tell you? About myself, I work for the nonprofit here in town called Soundways Art Foundation. And I've been working there for about 5 years. Before that, my wife and I owned a vintage clothing shop for a few years here in Lockhart as well. So we've

0: and our 9-year-old. So I'm all over the place in regards to ages and stuff. We moved here. We built our retire. I call it our place to retire out here in Lockhart. I did serve in the military. I just retired last year, and we knew we were going to come out to Lockhart to retire and call this home. So it's been. I'm going to kind of piggyback off what John said. This has been a very awesome experience living here. Love the small town community, and just good times.
1: Yeah. Let's start with you.
2: Mm-hmm.
1: 7 and 9,
2: mm-hmm.
1: boy and a girl.
2: No, two girls. Two girls. Yeah.
1: Oh, pardon me.
2: Yeah.
1: And what is it about fatherhood that you didn't know existed until you became a father?
2: Oh man. I really love being a dad. I mean, I always thought that I would, but I love being a dad, especially. Well, I mean, all I know is having daughters, but it's great being a girl dad. It's I mean, what did I knew that I was going to need more patience. That's for sure. Which you learn real quick that. it takes quite a bit of that, and I think that was really good for me. I think it really sort of slowed me down, and just had me take everything in more. Just in general, I think I take everything in more, and I don't take it for granted at all. As far as just this, like everyone always says, they grow up so fast, and it's so crazy true that you really just need to be as present as you can. So that's like the one I think it's the most present I've been in my life, for sure.
1: Has that been initially, was that an effort, was it a realization that you needed more presence, or is that something that just happened naturally?
2: I think it happened naturally, but I definitely knew that I could use it. I'm not the most patient person. I'm from the Northeast, where things move at a little faster clip, and things are just kind of need to be immediate. Culturally, things move really faster, a lot faster up there. And just being down here, and I think. It's a bunch of things that came together at once. I think being in Texas slowed me down quite a bit, but also just having children slowed me down a lot as well, in a way that I'm just like, hey, they're not going to be this small forever, so just kind of take it all in. And I think that I've been very good about being present without having to tell myself to be present. And sometimes, like if I'm being a little bit impatient, I might hear, hey, just be a little bit more present. But for the most part, I don't think I need to be reminded.
3: I was looking forward to getting into that conversation with you as far as your upbringing, and the culture being probably very different from what your daughters are experiencing.
2: Sure.
3: Were there any influences or things you can point to in your childhood that you've tried to impart on your kids, or any practices that you picked up from living in the Northeast that you wanted to be sure to bring here to Lockhart?
2: Maybe not so much. I mean, I think that... I think it's a lot more chill here, and I think that's a really good thing for kids.
3: Sure.
2: When we go, so I grew up in New York. When I go to visit my family, the kids get a kick. They love it. They love riding the subway.
3: Mm-hmm.
2: They think that it's just a pretty crazy place, and I don't think that they could ever imagine living there. Which. Yeah, I mean it's a big culture shock, but they find it really fun, and I'm glad that I'm happy to leave it at that with them, because I don't really, if there is anything, I'm sure there's plenty of things that I'm not thinking of that are just like innate to me, but
3: Well, Lynn, you can probably speak to that as well.

0: considering your upbringing in the Northeast.
1: Yeah,
0: also
1: born in Boston, went to school in New York, and then came to Texas in 88. So for grad school, and I've been here 6 years now in Lockhart.
2: Okay.
1: And my kids, 24-year-old twins, boy and a girl, born in Austin, raised in Austin. One of them is in Virginia now, and one of them's in Austin. And, you know, they're Texans.
2: Yeah.
1: And they've been back to the Northeast. I taught them real, real early that the Red Sox are, you know, where it's at, and that the Yankees...
2: Well, I'm not a Yankees. I'm a Mets. Well, I'm actually a Mets guy, but I love Pittsburgh as a
1: Pirates.
2: I love Pittsburgh as a city, but I didn't grow up. Yeah, it's so funny how we'll get. I'm getting off topic about sports.
0: It's great.
2: About sports.
0: Hey,
2: go on. Sorry, I didn't mean to interrupt.
1: I think the values in Texas, the you know, not having the subway and 9 million people in New York City, and you know, just the buzz that's up in the Northeast, it's great. And I've seen it, you know, how, you know, my kids can kind of center themselves now. Whereas maybe it would have been a whole lot different, you know, if they grew up in Boston or New York or Philly or wherever.
2: Sure.
1: Yeah.
2: Yeah. It's a different kind of kid, like city kids that grow up in and it doesn't have to always be New York or, you know, or Boston or what have you, but it's just like kids just grow up so much faster, and it's I'm really fortunate to be able to have them be in a semi-rural part of the country. I think that's great, and I think they love it, but they also love the wildness of New York when they go to
1: yeah,
2: visit, for sure.
1: Sure. Derek, let me ask you this. So at home right now is your 9-year-old daughter.
0: Yes.
1: And all the other kids are out.
0: Yes and no. It's a mix up. It's kind of crazy. Yeah, they're in and out. I have three that graduated high school this year. Right, my twin daughters graduated and my stepson.
1: Yeah, so congrats.
0: Thank you. So we're prepping for college coming up in the fall.
1: Yeah.
0: And of course, as you just said, the 9-year-old is I'm lucky enough now to teach here in Lockhart, and so we're both off. So it's a daily thing that it's our summer break.
1: Yeah, and that's wonderful. You always, every time I see you, you have a smile on your face. Typically in the summer, your daughter's with you all the time, and I wonder how is it raising a 9-year-old now, and how is that different from when you were. You know, when your oldest children were little.
0: Wow. Yeah, that's something to think about right there. I'll say even just from myself, just growing up and the tribulations, trials, and errors with the first ones. I was really young. I had kiddos when I was younger. And so just struggling with that, you know, struggling to keep everything paid, the lights on. And then I ended up joining the service, like I said. So then being gone all the time. So as you can tell, when I said I teach, I transferred, you know, as I retired, I went to this career kind of for the family. I went for the family. I wanted to be there at home, missed so much time with them. So it's this transition has been just like, yeah, I still smile about it constantly. I do still text friends here and there like, hey, how's work going?
1: Yeah.
0: Wink, wink. You know.
1: Right. Well, I mean, putting in the time, and John, I'm going to get back to you on this as well. Putting in the time when you are young and you have children, and it's like, hey, you're a parent now, and you've got responsibilities, and you're in your 20s. Holy cow. I mean, that is a, you know, can be a rude awakening, for sure. And so now, having a 9-year-old, 9 years ago, you were in, I'm assuming, your 30s.
0: Yes.
1: You know, it's a lot different when you have a 9-year-old girl than when you're in your early 20s and you know, you have a bunch of little kids running around.
0: Oh, 100%, 100%. It is kind of funny too, though. I've slowed down. So you're saying from the 20s, now I'm 45. So when we do stuff nowadays, go to the park, there's dad trying to keep up with the 9-year-old. Well, and of course, when I was younger, my other kiddos, it was the kiddos trying to keep up with dad. And so that one's been kind of a funny transition.
1: Are you nicer now than you were back then as a father?
0: Well, I'm going to say yes, just again, because of my you know, live and learn type stuff.
1: Sure.
0: Yes, 100%.
1: Yeah.
0: I've kind of learned, like, oh, don't go 100% at this. Hey, maybe kiddos do need the win sometimes, Dad. It's okay.
1: Yeah. And so, John, you had kids later in life.
2: I did.
1: Yeah. What? So was that a life... Do you ever think about it before you had kids, or, you know, I want to have kids, but I've got my career, my relationship.
2: Sure, you know. And also, like, New York is a real weird place to have kids. I think a lot of people aren't family minded when it comes to. I think it's careers usually take the front seat of most people's minds and lives. In a place like New York, you know, there's so many people there that just are not interested in having children, and then I feel like culturally you could kind of get swept in, you could get sucked into that sort of thing, you know, just you're like, it's a very selfish place. can be a very selfish place, and yeah, and I think that just for me, I'm glad that I didn't have kids when I wasn't ready. You know, it also has to do with meeting the right person, and
1: sure,
2: you know, yeah. So that's a lot. That's pretty much everything to do with it. So, I also feel like. Part of the transition moving from the Northeast to Texas and becoming a little bit more mellow and then easing into kids, I think it was like not a seamless transition, but it really helped it along because I feel like I was just more relaxed and ready for a family.
1: Yeah.
3: We're going to take a short break to do some underwriting here on the Lockhart Lowdown, and we'll be right back with more dad talk with John and Derek.
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3: And we're back here on the Lockhart Lowdown, where radio is local. Very fortunate to have John and Derek here on the show talking all things dad as we approach this Father's Day weekend. Derek, one thing I was interested in hearing from you in terms of your general life experience, obviously specifically as a father, it seems like you maybe had these two separate phases, one where you were active duty military, right? Army combat, correct?
0: Yes.
3: And then now a separate phase where you're engaged more in the community, teaching locally, and as we've discussed, spending a lot of time with your youngest daughter. Specifically when you were active duty and being away for what I assume were extended periods of time, how did you manage that in terms of your obligations as a father and just how you processed sustaining those relationships when you're physically separated?
0: Oh, wow, that's an awesome question. Especially in the, let's say, over the past 23 years, for example. I'll kind of go back in time, talking about the beginning of the service, being deployed to the Middle East, where we could call home maybe once a month, and it was on a satellite phone. So it was, and I looked forward to that like 5-minute phone call, and you're just kind of hoping and praying nothing crazy is going to happen. Let me get this 5-minute phone call. Right. So then so I'll just kind of fast forward a little while, move back, and we go back to the Middle East again. And then all of, you know, technology kind of speeds up a little bit, even in the mountains of Afghanistan. Was able to call a little more, that kind of maybe weekly, every other day type thing. I was still communicating. There were still, of course, emails or whatnot. And then now I fast forward even more. I just, I think in 2023, I came back from my last deployment. I was in Kuwait for a year. And I mean, we literally could FaceTime every day. And so it, you kind of see what I'm saying over like the 20-year period. It was like, wow, it went from that once a month to like daily. I can text every day. I think the hardest part then, the last time, was more just the time difference, where I was going to sleep and some of them were maybe getting up. They'd get some weird text from dad at, mm-hmm. at 11 a.m. They're in school. I'm like, I love you. Good night. Mm-hmm. And I know they had to laugh about it. And I literally was going to sleep while they're maybe getting up or whatever it was. But no, they throughout my career, especially in the service, that literally was my motivation. Just the phone calls, for example, the little bit of time off we got, the little time I got to come home, go on leave, and do whatever. We just spent a lot of time with family and got really close that way.
3: That's so cool.
1: I do want to, you know, we posted on Instagram and Facebook, you know, basically asking folks to text us, leave messages about, you know, what's your favorite thing about being a dad, and I want to read some of the responses, and then we could talk about how they, you know, resonate with you. The first one was responsibility. You know, we just got this from El Joe. Responsibility as a provider, that was his favorite thing. Anthony Guerrero Jones wrote in. He said, "As a dad and stepdad, my favorite thing is when I see something I taught the kids being used. And they mention how I taught them to do it, including the reason why and my values shining through. Makes me feel like when I'm gone, I'll be valued and remembered." And it seemed to be a little bit of a theme. Here's another one. This dad says, "Learning to let go and watch my kids figure things out by themselves. It's sometimes hard for me, but it makes me know that they will be all right for the rest of their lives." And then we got one from a mom about watching her husband being a dad. She says, "I see my kids and how they look up to their dad, and I can only say that this is the greatest joy for me. He's such a good dad, and he's able to direct them, but catches himself when things start to go sideways. I see him guide the kids, but he makes it his thing to not get frustrated with them. They love him for that, but here's what I thought was really interesting. They love him for that, but I don't think they even know why. He's just such a great dad." And so a lot of the comments that we got, or the first, you know, first couple, were basically letting kids do things. It reminds me of my daughter Ruby when, you know, at 4 years old, I would get frustrated and say, "No, you know, you need to do it like." And she would just put her hands on her hips and say, "I do it how I do it," and I was like, "Oh, and yes, exactly." So letting them do something that might not be the most efficient way or the way that you would do it, you just got to let go and let them do it.
2: Absolutely.
1: Yeah.
2: Yeah, for sure. I mean, I have two very, all the women in my house are very strong-willed, and in the, you know, and that's a compliment. I mean, absolutely.
1: Yeah.
2: So, yeah, I just love that. I feel like I don't really have to worry about them hardly at all on that level. They're just really determined people, it's that's just really nice to see. I mean, I'm sure we've all been guilty of being helicopter parents at some point, you know, sometimes I, you know, sometimes we just can't help ourselves, especially it's a pretty crazy world out there. But you really, I mean, I try my best to just take a step back when I can and just let them figure stuff out without, not in a dangerous way. But I definitely, like, my oldest is really, it's very intuitive for her to know how to use, like, power tools and build things. And she sees me building and she wants to help. And, like, I just have absolute faith in her more than some people that are adults, that she's going to help me and get everything, like, prep everything for me. And, just have them be independent and let them figure stuff out. And, you know, and I'll give her sanders and drills and things like that. But I hover a little bit, but I also show her how to use things safely. And once I do that, I'm like, she's got it.
3: Mm-hmm. She's good.
2: Yeah,
1: that's cool. And you could take it for a pedicure as well. Have you done that yet? Has she asked you?
2: No, I'm not opposed to it.
1: Yeah,
2: I could use one myself.
1: You want a hint? Take a Bloody Mary with you in a thermos. Yeah, because you got Cosmopolitan magazines. The Bloody Mary helps.
2: Okay.
1: Yeah.
3: It seemed like these comments were also referencing legacy, like a father's legacy.
2: Sure.
3: Was there anything passed down for either one of you guys from your father or grandfather that you wanted to be sure you instilled in your children?
0: I'll go on that one. I guess I'll speak for myself, for my family. Has always been just hard work instilled upon us. I know it sounds kind of one of those...
3: No, it's very true.
0: You know, simplistic answers to say, but it's the truth. My family instilled that upon me when I was little. And then now when I get any of my kiddos out there working on whatever project it is, and I got about 200 of them right now, it's like, hey, let's go at it at 100%. You know, we work hard, we play hard. And I tell them that too. It's like, hey, you worked 100% with me. We're going to go have fun afterwards at 100% level. So just work with me and we'll go have some fun.
2: That's a good one. I mean, a good work ethic for sure is really important in my house growing up and in our house now. I sometimes think about this and like I don't feel like I'm really friends or have ever really maintained any friendships with lazy people.
1: Yeah.
2: It just gets to me. And I think that has a lot to do with the way I was raised and hopefully that comes through with the way that we're raising our kids.
1: Nice. Are your fathers, Derek and John, are your fathers alive?
2: Mine is.
0: Yeah, so I'll go with my stepdad. My stepdad is we're actually going out, of course, on Father's Day.
1: Ah, great!
0: We're gonna go enjoy some. I think steak and potatoes, what the vote was, and we're gonna go out to eat and just enjoy a nice, relaxing day. We voted to go out to eat this time instead of one of us, you know, eeny, meeny, miny, mo, who's grilling. The go out to eat won the battle. So
1: right,
0: no complaints.
1: All right, any messages to your dads? A little shout out.
0: Yeah. Hey, I guess this is my stepdad, James. Thank you again. Definitely, yeah, for your wisdom, guidance, and 100% patience through all the ups and downs. And I say it again, all the ups and downs.
1: So you gave him a lot of ups and downs,
0: yes,
1: huh, Derek?
0: Yes, I did.
1: John?
2: Yeah, my John Sr., if you're listening. my dad is cool. He has a great sense of humor. He definitely hard work and sense of humor, I think, are the biggest things that I've got from him, for sure. And I think I possess both of those. So yeah, thanks, Father.
1: Yeah. Levi, I'm going to put you on the spot.
3: Oh, please do.
1: I know
3: happy
1: you're
3: happy to talk about my father.
1: Yeah, absolutely. Yeah. Why don't you tell us about
3: it? Well, I mean, it's a common theme here amongst the group, but truly hardest working man I've ever known and will ever know. Also the most generous man that I have and will ever know. Very, very fortunate to feel those values and be able to impart those values on people that I care about. It's fun to grow up with your dad, and I feel very fortunate to have had that opportunity, really solid relationship, through ups and downs, just like everybody has. You know, you, or at least I, have always thought of, you know, father figure as being so solid and just unchanging. And my dad is very much representation of that. But it's been really cool to see how he's changed over the years, especially as I age alongside him, emotionally, mentally, just having the opportunity for growth and seeing how he shows people love. And it's just a really cool thing.
1: Yeah. And knowing your dad, he has instilled in you a real sense of service.
3: No doubt.
1: And I really have not seen anyone come forward with that just, that sense of how can I help you? And he doesn't even ask.
3: No.
1: He just does it.
3: He just does it. Yeah. It's really great. It's a great character quality of his. And I try very hard to emulate that on a daily basis.
1: You do.
3: Well, thank you.
1: You do, sir.
3: Hey, so talking about, you know, raising your kids specifically here in Lockhart, are there things you like about that, things that are challenging specifically about raising kids in Lockhart, or what you may want to see in the future for children, yours or others within our community?
0: I think one challenge is, and I don't want to be poking the bear. I know you mentioned it before in regards to like the community center. I know just having some additional places to take the kiddos to do some certain things. I do know that some of that stuff's been on the table. I know you probably talked about it a bunch on this show. So kudos to you guys for putting the word out there. But that is one issue we have. We actually live in city limits, but it's just out on a back road. So not having like the in town where the kiddos can ride the bike to the store stuff, it's just been, and that's, I think, just our own personal issues.
3: Sure,
0: at our
3: sure.
0: own place. Besides all that stuff, those are probably our big two little hiccups. Besides that, I got no big complaints. I really do love Lockhart.
3: Yeah.
2: Yeah, I would say that it's a great place. I mean, selfishly, like, you know, when we first got here, we didn't have a babysitter. I don't think we still don't. They're very coveted here. People don't hand out that kind of information. It's going to cost you. So if we wanted to do something, it's basically either we don't do it or we take the kids with us. And we've been really lucky because I think especially, like, on a first Friday or when things were, you know, and there's always something happening on the square, lots of times on weeknights, whether it be a band playing or what have you. I mean, the kids have gotten to see so much live music and, you know, and take part in events. You know, Courthouse Nights is a perfect example of that.
1: Sure.
2: I just think it's like really welcoming. Lockhart's very welcoming to everyone, like old and young. Like, and again, shout out to Courthouse Nights. I mean, it's really like, those events just draw so many people, age wise, it's just all over the map.
1: And it's the community.
2: It's really fun to see, you know, older folks in their lawn chairs and little kids up there dancing. Like that's pretty fun. Yeah. I don't think I had that growing up. It's pretty great. I mean, there'll always be some politics involved in being in a small town, and whether you're an adult or a child, but But I think overall, I think it's a really fun. I think they enjoy themselves. They always ask about. They're like, "Are we going out for First Friday?" Like they'll hear one of their friends talking about it, and it's like, "Let's do First Friday."
1: All right, predictions. Your daughters, John. Mm-hmm. What are they going to do when they? You know, just tell us now. Doctors, lawyers, artists.
2: Oh gosh.
1: Teachers.
2: I know that they're both very musical. And I think that they would love to do something in music for sure. But I could see it going so many ways. Yeah. But I think music will be part of their life.
3: It's foundational
2: for sure. They're musical kids. They play music. They sing. They dance. And I think it's very important to them.
1: Yeah.
2: So I could see music being in their lives. I don't know, beyond that, and I'm not like trying to project and say that I just want them to do that.
1: Sure, sure.
2: I just see that is going to be something that will be present with them. And I mean, career wise, it's really hard to say. They have very different personalities too. So that's a tough one.
1: Yeah. Derek.
0: Oh wow. Well, I guess for some of them, I'm already helping them in regards to their college path. So some of them already picked some ideas regarding veterinarians. One, what my stepson's thinking of being a firefighter. Now that I'll say the 9-year-old, now I'm lost with that one too. All my children, everyone, even my stepkids, can all draw. They're all really good at art, which is funny. I'm the only one in the entire family cannot draw I can't draw a straight line with a ruler. And so if all else fails, I know something with artsy type stuff can be in their future.
1: Yeah.
0: So we'll only see.
1: All right. Well, the one thing I know from having a daughter is that your daughters will absolutely adore you from now till the end of time. And so that's the good news.
2: Sure.
1: Yeah.
0: Oh yeah.
1: So 100%. Enjoy that.
2: Yeah.
1: John, yeah, you're lucky. Yeah.
2: Yeah. It's I'm having fun.
1: Yeah. Good. Levi?
3: Yes, sir.
1: We've got some
3: community calendar updates to put out there. But first just want to thank John and Derek for being here. Really appreciate your time, your perspective on fatherhood, and look forward to seeing how that all shakes out within our growing community.
1: Sure.
3: You've got plenty of people here that love and support y'all and will, you know, help you with raising your children no matter what their age or what their interest. So it's pretty special to have the community that we have.
2: Yeah, we're very lucky, and thank you for having us.
1: Sure. Oh, yeah.
0: Thank you guys.
1: Happy Father's Day. Really, happy Father's Day to both of you and to everyone out there who
3: and you as well,
1: is Len. Listening. Yeah, thank you.
2: Yeah. You too.
1: Thanks.
3: So we've got quite a bit on the calendar available at klkt.org/events, powered by the Lockhart Magazine. Lots going on this weekend. As mentioned, Courthouse Nights tomorrow. Lockhart Lowdown will be presenting the Heart of Lockhart Award tomorrow night. Looking forward to that. Tonight, here at the studio, if you're interested in being a volunteer programmer or a volunteer of any kind for KLKT, there is KLKT DJ Orientation starting at 7 p.m. here at the KLKT studios. Want to let everybody know that city offices are closed tomorrow for Juneteenth. We've got Movies in the Park starting Saturday, June 20th. There's also a Sandlot baseball game on Saturday at 11 a.m. The Meat City Smoke playing the Ramblers. Obviously, we have July 4th coming up. Looking forward to Lockhart celebrating America 250. There's going to be lots of activities at the courthouse, library, and city park on July 4th. And so we hope you all have a wonderful weekend. Happy Father's Day to all the fathers out there. And we will see you when we see you.
1: 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Next Thursday, we won't see you.
3: No show.
1: June 25th, no show. We have a steering committee for the downtown redevelopment. Hope to have some important updates from that. And we'll see you guys in July. Have a good night.

Hey y'all, Joe Nick Petoskey, your voice mic side, inviting you to join me every Saturday night at 7 p.m. for the Texas Music Hour of Power. 2 hours of nothing but Texas music, going back to the beginning of electronic recording all the way to the here and now. Rhythm and blues, country western, rock and roll, conjunto, zydeco, western swing, Tejano, we play it all. So tune in and make yourself a party. The Texas Music Hour of Power, 7 p.m. Saturday nights, right here on KLKT Radio Lockhart.

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That's my stop.

0: Hey, y'all, this is Post Malone. Back in 86, Stevie Ray Vaughan inspired Texans to take pride in ending roadside litter. That spirit lives on. Let's keep it going and do our part to keep Texas looking its best. I'm proud to take part in keeping Texas roads free from trash, because Don't Mess With Texas stands for one thing: keeping our state litter free. Let's keep it up.
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We've got a great show coming up for you. We've got brand new music from two bands that I think you guys are really going to like. But as always, we're going to start with a song by The Cramps.